idle man is a strange runner. 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The innocent

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Hulunu's Airlines is pleased to announce our new rubberneck helper evening tour of the White River. Your pulse will throb at the pervasive beat as you while away the night to clips of music played with torches.

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1: This is news from Poland coming to you from Warsaw. It's Thursday, October 15th. I'm Ada Janiszewska, welcoming you to this broadcast from the English service. Starting with our current affairs section. In today's edition of our show, Ukraine says SpaceX's military satellite service is back, but questions remain.
2: For quite some time, it's been fairly clear that Trump is moving politically closer to Putin.
1: Poland will introduce a new public emergency notification system.
3: This development is set to reshape our security framework for the long term, particularly regarding our crisis warning, notification and response networks.
1: That and more later on coming up, but for starters, a look at the headlines. Tusk to press EU for tougher Russia sanctions at Brussels summit. European Forum for New Ideas opens in Sopot, and space technologies put to the test into tomato harvesting robot. Polish Prime Minister Donald Tusk said he would urge EU leaders at a summit in Brussels this week to tighten sanctions on Russia, warning that any easing would embolden Moscow. Tusk, who arrived in the Belgian capital on Wednesday evening, will also meet Ukrainian President Volodymyr Zelensky on Friday. The two-day summit opens on Thursday. Speaking on Monday after talks with Norwegian Prime Minister Jonas Støre, Tusk said Europe needed to do more than just keep the existing measures in place. Today, it is very clear that any attempt to lose and sanctions on Russia to shorten the list of names will only embolden the Russians, he said. The problem is that sometimes some want to forget that it was Russia that caused the situation in which we have to sacrifice quite a lot and pay for our own security. Speaking on Wednesday at the University of Szczecin, Włodzimierz Czarzasty, Speaker of Poland's Sejm, said Europe must continue to support Ukraine in its fight against Russia, arguing that doing so buys Europe time and space to strengthen its own military capabilities, both at the European and Polish levels.
4: Stawiam taką tezę, nie ma wolnej Polski.
1: My thesis is that there is no free Poland and there will not be one unless there is a free Ukraine. Furthermore, arguments along the lines of let's not give them money or weaponry are no arguments at all. After all, we are only providing them with money and arms. The Ukrainians are paying a much higher price, their lives.
4: Dajemy im tylko pieniądze i dajemy im tylko uzbrojenia.
1: He also added in his speech that we currently have no indications that a war with Russia is imminent. The three-day European Forum for New Ideas began on Wednesday, October 14th in Sopot, bringing together business leaders, politicians, academics and local government representatives to discuss key challenges facing Europe and the world. This year's forum focuses on four main themes: our new world, our new Europe, our new Poland and our new human. Discussions will address a range of pressing issues, including the European Union's role in its competition with the United States, military and energy security challenges and Ukraine's future. Henryka Bochniarz, chair of the IFNI Program Council, stressed that the forum's agenda is shaped each year by current developments in Poland and around the world. There is a great deal happening right now. When we discussed with the Council how to structure this program, we concluded that there is no point in debating the fact that we are living in a new world, one from which there is likely no return to the old. So instead, we want to focus on how to develop this new world further.
5: Więc lepiej się skoncentrować na tym, jak ten nowy świat zbudować.
1: The European Forum for New Ideas has been held annually since 2011 and serves as a platform for exchanging ideas and discussing the future of the economy, politics and society. The Baltic Sea is becoming one of the European Union's key energy hubs, according to a report by Politika Insight presented in Sopot. The report highlights how the Baltic has evolved from a peripheral sea into a strategic area for Europe's energy transition, security of supply and protection of critical infrastructure. Andrzej Bobiński, managing director of Politika Insight, said that shift presents a significant change for Poland, moving the center of gravity of the country's energy sector from the south to the north. I am talking about nuclear energy and energy storage. Those foster investment, economic growth, and a transformation in the structure of the Polish economy. We must shift away from heavy industry toward digital industries. Michał Olszewski, vice president of Polish nuclear power plants, stressed that the development presents a major opportunity for Poland and the Pomeranian region. With the accession of Finland and Sweden to NATO and through the massive investments being made along the Baltic coast, not only by us but also by the Baltic states, the Baltic Sea is becoming a region of critical importance both economically and in terms of security in Europe. The report's authors also emphasized the broader regional importance of coastal ports, energy terminals, and nuclear power plants currently under development. These facilities are expected to strengthen Poland's energy infrastructure and support energy security across the wider Baltic region. And lastly, field trials have begun for a robot designed to harvest tomatoes using technologies developed for space applications. The Space Research Center of the Polish Academy of Sciences has announced the tests focus on identifying and picking tomatoes with the long-term goal of developing a fully autonomous robot. The project aims to adapt technologies developed for space robotics to everyday applications. Researchers are working on two ground-based robotic systems, a mobile manipulator designed to harvest tomatoes and an unmanned aerial vehicle intended to inspect and clean photovoltaic panels. The project seeks to demonstrate how advances in space robotics can be applied to practical challenges on Earth, including agricultural automation and the maintenance of renewable energy infrastructure. Just to quickly remind you, you're tuned to Polish Radio and this is our weekday current affairs magazine. I'm Anna Janiszewska, your host in Warsaw. Ukraine says a SpaceX satellite service drones depend on what was throttled this week without warning. It's reported to be working again, but what happened is still unanswered. And Poland, which found some of the terminals, is watching closely. Agnieszka Łaszczuk has the details.
2: A source in Ukraine's defense ministry says the military version of SpaceX's satellite internet service Starshield is working again for terminals in motion a day after it was throttled at high speeds, the Reuters news agency reported on Thursday. The ministry, the agency added, will keep seeking clarification on the reasons for the disruption. Starshield is the military-grade sister service to the better-known civilian Starlink. From Tuesday night, Starshield terminals on Ukrainian drones could hold a connection only at speeds of up to 160 kilometers an hour, or about 100 miles an hour. That affected interceptor drones used against faster jet-powered Russian Garands. Serhiy Beskresnev, an advisor to President Volodymyr Zelensky, said Ukraine's forces were given no warning and many missions failed as a result. Zelensky, at a news conference in London with British Prime Minister Andy Burnham, expressed regret over the problems.
6: We had massive attacks today, and it's a pity that we had also some difficulties when I want to discuss with Andy about Starlink and about intelligence. I mean, a lot of different surprises on which you can't count when you have real partnership, and we count on partnership with the United States. We just want to be very honest, very clear, and be strong partners.
2: Mark DeVore of the London-based Royal Institute of International Affairs, known as Chatham House, told Reuters that if the reports were true, Ukraine's ability to defend itself would be significantly disrupted.
7: If this report is true, and it appears as though SpaceX is definitely preventing Starlink terminals that are in motion. Initially, the reports were 160 kilometers an hour. Now there are reports that terminals in motion, even at 60 kilometers an hour, are no longer receiving their feeds. That this does significantly disrupt Ukraine's ability to defend itself. Now, it doesn't really affect Ukraine's ability to strike Russian territory because that largely did not use Starlink, but it's particularly disruptive to the mid-strike systems, that is with ranges of up to 350 kilometers, that have been key for Ukraine disrupting Russian offensive operations.
2: Meanwhile, SpaceX chief Elon Musk said on X on Wednesday that Starshield systems are owned and controlled by the US government, and any limits on speed or usage are decided by the US military and ultimately the American president. He added that Starlink is for civilian or defensive activities and cannot be used for offensive military action, as doing so would be inappropriate for a commercial company. George Barras of the Institute for the Study of War told the Polish press agency PAP it was very likely a U.S. government decision, since the U.S. Defense Department is Starshield's customer. He said it was probably linked to growing political pressure on Kyiv from the Donald Trump administration. The reports came days after Trump announced a deal with President Vladimir Putin to put 300,000 tons of Russian diesel on world markets. A Polish expert on the United States, Tomasz Pudowski, told Polish Radio 24 the restriction should be seen in the wider context of Washington's actions towards Ukraine. For quite some time, it's been fairly clear that Trump is moving politically closer to Putin. People were hoping the war would be brought to an end, but it hasn't been. Even though he could have put pressure on Putin, instead he put that pressure mostly on Zelensky, while his representatives traveled to Moscow more often, and in the end, the decision simply serves the Russians, not Ukraine. In Warsaw, Poland's foreign minister Radosław Sikorski wrote to Musk on X on Wednesday. He said, "Hey Elon Musk, big man, are you playing politics with your products again, as your European customers were watching you?" Poland has given Ukraine more than 29,000 Starlink terminals, according to Ukraine's digital ministry, and still pays for them to operate. In March 2025, Sikorski said Poland spends $50 million a year on keeping Starlinks running for Ukraine. Also, Deputy Prime Minister Krzysztof Gawkowski said the situation was returning to normal and that SpaceX had assured Poland it would honor the agreement on around 30,000 terminals the country had supplied to Ukraine. He added that the cause could have been an error or a decision by the US president or those around him, and he stressed that Europe should build its own satellite network. Gawkowski didn't clarify whether the terminals supplied by Poland were affected. Reporting for News from Poland, I'm Agnieszka Łaszczuk.
1: This is Polish Radio broadcasting from Warsaw, and you are listening to our Monday through Friday current affairs magazine. Still to come, we will speak to Ukraine's former finance minister and secretary of the National Security and Defense Council.
8: In order to deter, you need to be able to retaliate, not within one day, but a long period of time, by mass systems, by thousands of strike systems. Then the attacking side will take it very seriously and consider first whether they want to really start the aggression.
1: Also later on in our magazine, Polish startups have the talent to go global, but can they scale up?
9: Poland has incredibly skilled engineers and software developers, so I think we're absolutely ready to compete globally. More and more young people from Poland are achieving goals that once seemed unimaginable.
1: But first, Poland is partnering with mobile networks to launch a cell broadcast emergency system that delivers instantaneous crisis alerts to all phones in a targeted area. The new setup will be active within a year and ensure critical warnings trigger immediate screen messages, sounds, and vibrations. More from Piotr Urbaniak.
3: Poland's Interior Ministry and mobile network operators signed a letter of intent on Wednesday on the implementation of a new public emergency notification system called Cell Broadcast. Polish Interior Minister Marcin Kierwiński provided some context on the rollout in an interview with Polish Radio. This development is set to reshape our security framework for the long term, particularly regarding our crisis warning, notification and response networks. In today's dangerous landscape, new threats emerge almost daily, marked by their suddenness and intensity. Consequently, it is the state's obligation to ensure an appropriate and decisive response.
10: I obowiązkiem państwa jest na to w sposób właściwy reagować.
3: The system will use direct transmissions from mobile base stations to phones. It allows messages to be sent simultaneously to all active devices within the coverage area. As a result, authorities will be able to notify large numbers of people quickly without overloading mobile networks. Speaking with Polish Radio, Deputy Interior Minister Tomasz Szymański shared some technical details regarding the system's operation.
10: Nawet w stanie standby, ale wyciszonym, będzie
3: Even if your phone is silent, it will vibrate and keep alerting you until you actually pick it up. To be clear, the device just has to be turned on and sitting in a standby state.
10: Tak musi być włączony, musi być jakby w wersji standby.
3: Alerts may trigger a distinctive sound, vibrations, and a message displayed on the screen. The technology is intended to speed up the delivery of warnings and complement the existing text message system operated by Poland's Government Security Center. The current system faces both procedural and technical limitations. Among other factors, the volume of messages that can be delivered within a given period depends on operators' network capacity. According to the former management of the center, it takes an average of 30 to 40 minutes from the identification of a threat to the distribution of an alert. As a result, warnings may reach recipients with a delay. The problem became particularly evident after the expansion of alerts related to Russian attacks on Ukrainian territory. In some cases, residents received warnings late. In others, alerts arrived only after the threat had passed. Minister Kierwiński outlined the timeline and projected cost for the rollout in an interview with Polish Radio.
11: Zrobimy wszystko, żeby to w ciągu roku zadziałało. Z jakich pieniędzy?
3: We are doing everything we can to have the system operational within a year, drawing funding from resources allocated for civil protection and defense. Securing the budget for these programs was our first necessary step, and now we estimate the total project cost at over $25 million.
11: Ten projekt szacujemy go na około 100 milionów złotych.
3: Systems similar to cell broadcasts are already in operation in several countries, including Ireland and the United Kingdom. In the Netherlands, cell broadcast is used during dangerous or life-threatening situations, such as major fires and terrorist attacks. The system can continue to function even when the mobile networks are congested. In the United States, cell broadcast technology has been used since 2012. Alerts cover a range of scenarios, including Amber alerts for missing children, presidential alerts during national emergencies, and severe weather warnings related to events like floods and hurricanes. For news from Poland, I'm Piotr Urbaniak.
1: You are listening to news from Poland, coming your way from Warsaw. The Warsaw Security Forum has been a major global fixture since 2014, subsequently earning its place among the world's most prestigious annual security summits. Hosted by the Kazimierz Pulaski Foundation, the recent 2026 edition of this two-day conference attracted nearly 3,000 international attendees from 90 countries. One of this year's high-ranking participants was Oleksandr Daniliuk, Ukraine's former finance minister, who also served as the country's secretary of the National Security and Defense Council, and now helms a Netherlands-based defense and aerospace company, Destinus. While covering the 2026 Warsaw Security Forum, Marcin Matuszewski managed to catch up with Mr. Daniliuk for a conversation right at the venue.
12: You were one of today's Warsaw Security Forum speakers, and the panel you participated in was dedicated to European nuclear and conventional deterrence. To start, can you please sum up some of the main conclusions which resulted from these talks?
8: Well, I think key conclusion, everybody is aligned that the best defense is deterrence, right? And the best deterrence is ability to demonstrate that you can retaliate quickly, in mass and effectively. The panel split between the two parts. I was mainly speaking about the conventional weapons for a reason. And here I cited some examples from the current conflicts in Ukraine and the Middle East that demonstrated that in order to deter, you need to be able to retaliate, not within one day, but a long period of time, talking about weeks, by mass systems, by thousands of strike systems, to cause the damage to the attacking site. then the attacking side will take it very seriously and consider first whether they want to really start the aggression.
12: You are the president and CSO of aerospace defense and energy technology firm Destinus now, but previously you held numerous high posts in the Ukrainian government. If I'm correct, this included service as secretary of the National Security and Defense Council, and you directed the formulation of your country's national security strategy. Seeing how successful Ukraine's defense against Russia turned out to be, what would you describe as three most important pillars on which a central European country like Poland should base its security strategy? To clarify, in this case, I am not only referring to the military domain, but also to avoiding the hostile takeover by political forces linked to a foreign power like the ones we saw unsuccessfully attempted in Romania or Moldova and successfully attempted in Georgia.
8: It's a very good question. Unfortunately, it's also a very personal question because you mentioned Georgia, and I had a lot of friends who actually were transforming Georgia in a successful state. And for me, it was extremely painful to see how Russia pretty much took control of this free-thinking, proud nation. Back to the question. You know, I also was a minister of finance. And basically, from these two official posts, I can derive some experience what maybe we should not repeat. Europe should not repeat, right? Because, you know, in both cases, under investment and our defense capabilities, we as a country, we also, because of the political games, were underestimating the threat that it will come or it will never happen. You know, just don't worry. And, you know, these things, I think we will learn a very tough lesson. Another part, which I think is very relevant, is the beginning of the war. I was in the army myself. And I've seen with my own eyes what it means not to be fully prepared, right? And it's a very painful lesson. So I think this is, it's important for Europe to learn about this and, you know, basically see at what capabilities gaps we currently have as united Europe. I know it's not easy, especially for Poland, which is very close to the potential aggressor, than other countries which are far away. So this also differs, you know, in the views and urgency sense. It's important, but it should not change the Polish assessment. You need to do whatever you can do. And currently, the war in Ukraine demonstrates what Russia will use. And they would use the mainly conventional, obviously, right? And it will be, you know, same turbojet, attack drones, cruise missiles, trying to basically subdue the country, to disorient the population, right? To basically force it to surrender. It could be Poland or it could be some other countries. They have this variety on the menu.
12: And they already executed it in Chechnya, in Syria, also now in Ukraine. So they have, unfortunately, a lot of practice.
8: That is true. And I think this is the learning option that Europe has and Poland specifically has, because you know what it would look like if it happens. So you need to be prepared. And so I think one of the key capabilities that needs to be closed now is to build the affordable system, affordable mass, we call it. So it needs to be cheaper, it needs to be effective, mass produced and rapidly deployable. This is the type of the gap that needs to be closed as soon as possible. And Europe is doing this, and we as a company doing it as well, because this is exactly what we produce. We produce effective mass and industrial scale produce cruise missiles and obviously interceptors as well. But this is something that needs to be closed, this capability gap for the whole Europe.
1: Marcin Matuszewski spoke to Aleksandr Daniliuk, Ukraine's former finance minister and secretary of the National Security and Defense Council. Follow our broadcast and our YouTube channel for the full-length version of this interview, as well as many other talks with the 2026 Warsaw Security Forum speakers coming up in the following days. And last but not least, Poland has the engineering talent, technological expertise and entrepreneurial ambition to compete on the global stage. Yet turning innovative ideas into successful international businesses remains a challenge. More details from Michał Owczarek.
9: Figures suggest that Poland's startup ambitions are backed by a substantial and growing technology ecosystem. Its value was estimated at nearly 60 billion euro last year, making it the largest in Central and Eastern Europe, according to a report prepared for the Polish Development Fund. Speaking to the Nuseria news agency, industry expert Aleksandra Wash said the local technology sector has considerable potential for international expansion, thanks in large part to its highly skilled workforce.
13: Mamy niesamowicie wykwalifikowanych inżynierów.
9: Poland has incredibly skilled engineers and software developers, so I think we're absolutely ready to compete globally. Fortunately, younger generations are increasingly asking themselves why not go to San Francisco and get into Y Combinator. More and more young people from Poland are achieving goals that once seemed unimaginable. The nation really is a global technology leader, so it's time to show the world what we are capable of.
13: Liderem technologicznym, więc pokażmy w końcu nasz potencjał światu.
9: However, experts warn that taking innovative products abroad requires more than technical expertise. Translating potential into sustainable international success requires startups to navigate not only financial challenges, but also the risks associated with doing business with much larger players. Michał Sękowski of the Polish Agency for Enterprise Development told Newseria. Taking an easily replicable solution to a major corporation can be fatal for a small company. Global players have the financial resources to develop someone else's idea far more efficiently, which is why protecting your own know-how is absolutely crucial. Through our mentoring and acceleration programs, we help innovators navigate these processes. The agency says it has allocated more than 400 million euro overall to support Polish companies expanding into foreign markets, signing nearly 8,000 agreements. It has also developed

0: Startups, it would be this. Talk to the market first. Understand its needs and problems. Focus on solving them and only then shape your business activities around those solutions. We often see startups being created to qualify for funding rather than to address a genuine problem faced by the market. The challenge is especially apparent in the drone sector, where experts warn that Poland's startup ecosystem currently lacks the manufacturing capacity needed to make a substantial contribution to military requirements in the event of an armed conflict. A recent report found that in mid-2025, around 200,000 drones were being produced every month for Ukraine's armed forces. By comparison, the combined monthly production capacity of the 13 Polish companies examined in the report amounted to around 1,600 units. Reporting for News from Poland, I'm Michał Owczarek.
1: And that brought us to the end of this Thursday edition of our News from Poland Current Affairs magazine. But do stay with us for more, and you are welcome to check our website and social media for updates. I'm Adela Janiszewska. Take care, and as always, stay tuned.

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1: Hi there, listener. This is Radio Prague International, and I'm Ian Willoughby. Today, the Czech Ministry of Culture and some arts institutions are severely at odds over state policy and grant application guidelines. And Prague Zoo scores a rare breeding success, becoming the first in Czechia to breed the orange-breasted fig parrot. But first, here's the news with Vít Pohanka.
2: News. Prime Minister Andrej Babiš from the ANO party has described the European Commission's proposed new revenue sources for the European Union's next seven-year budget as completely unacceptable to Czechia. Speaking before an EU summit in Brussels, he opposed diverting revenue from tobacco excise duties, emissions allowances, and the carbon border levy into EU coffers. The Irish EU presidency has proposed a budget 8% below the Commission's original plan, but divisions remain. The Prime Minister questioned whether agreement could be reached by year's end and pledged to secure maximum funding for Czechia, which, he said, was increasingly approaching net contributor status. Russia could test NATO's unity with a limited attack on a member state, Czech Army Chief Miroslav Hlaváč told the Czech news agency. He warned that two decades of military underfunding could not be reversed within a few years, and defense spending of 2% of GDP would not cover accumulated shortfalls and future needs. The army also wants to accelerate the introduction of artificial intelligence and other technologies, potentially requiring procurement reforms. A development strategy looking ahead to 2040, due before the government on Monday, will incorporate lessons from Ukraine and the Middle East while maintaining the military's overall direction. Two 355-meter broadcasting masts at Liblice near Český Brod in central Bohemia were demolished this morning after almost 50 years as Czechia's tallest structures. Their owner, České radiokomunikace company, said it had found neither a new use for them after broadcasting ended nor a buyer able to ensure repairs and safe operation. The masts were brought down simultaneously at around 11:15 a.m. because their supporting cables crossed. Hundreds of people watched from outside the safety perimeter, despite the demolition time being withheld from the public beforehand. Police temporarily halted traffic on the main road between Prague and Kolín as the structures fell into nearby fields. Czech courts declared 618 companies bankrupt in the first 9 months of this year, 7% more than a year earlier, and the highest total for that period since 2016, according to credit bureau CRIF. Courts also received 986 corporate bankruptcy petitions, an increase of 19%. The number of bankruptcies rose for the third consecutive year, although growth slowed compared with last year. Regional differences were substantial. Bankruptcies increased by more than 40% in the Moravian Silesian, Olomouc and Hradec Králové regions, while falling by almost 40% in Vysočina region, CRIF analysts say. Starting today, Czech farmers can apply for emergency support to offset rising costs linked to the Middle East crisis. The package includes 264 million Czech crowns from the EU's Agricultural Reserve, supplemented by Czech national funding. The aid is intended to help cover higher energy, fertilizer and fuel costs. Farmers can seek fuel compensation or payments based on the area they farm, while aquaculture businesses are also eligible for fuel support. The State Agricultural Intervention Fund will accept applications until the 31st of October. Prague's Signal Festival of Digital and Creative Culture opens on Thursday, offering video mapping, laser projections and light installations at 17 locations. Its two routes cover the city center and, for the first time, Davice. The festival runs until Sunday, with installations accessible daily from 7 p.m. to midnight. Highlights include works by artists like Jim Campbell and Kurt Henschlager, video mapping inspired by Václav Havel by Ukrainian artist Svetlana Rajnish, and 10-meter laser installation on the Vltava. 8 locations require tickets, including a Laterna Magica performance at the former sewage treatment plant in Bubeneč. This year's theme is Dream On, Dreams and Visions. Skies will be partly cloudy to mostly clear, with daytime highs between 14 and 19 degrees centigrade.
1: The Czech Ministry of Culture has recently approved a new state arts policy, changed grant application guidelines, and said it would reassess the funding that it provides to organizations in the field, including major festivals. Some in the arts sphere are crying foul, saying artistic freedom could be under threat.
3: Vážím si toho, že mohu vystoupit právě ve Frankfurtu.
1: Czech Culture Minister Otto Klempisch posted this video of himself on social media, speaking last week at the Frankfurt Book Fair, where Czechia was guest of honor. The clip didn't include the part of his address where he was booed and whistled, reflecting strong differences between him and some on the Czech art scene. For instance, earlier this month, the Czech government approved a draft state arts policy that's due to run until the year 2029. The document pledges to safeguard and renew the national cultural heritage, better reward arts workers, and modernize museums, galleries, and libraries. However, arts organizations said they hadn't been consulted about the new strategy, while the level of expertise displayed in the document was also questioned. For his part, Minister Klempisch said some critical voices were only concerned with feathering their own nests. I think the whole kerfuffle over our incompetence and accusations we're burying or suffocating culture was essentially a kind of roar from interest groups. Earlier this week, the Ministry of Culture announced changes to the terms of its grant procedures, a sensitive issue in a country where many arts organizations rely on state support to survive. Officials say the new approach should reflect the planned state arts policy. However, arts organizations say some sections could be used to curtail artistic freedom. Theatre producer Jakub Vedral is the head of the Czech branch of the International Theatre Institute.
4: Zdá se mi, že Ministerstvo kultury nemá být orgánem.
1: It seems to me that the Ministry of Culture shouldn't be responsible for determining whether a work of art defames a race or membership in an ethnic or social group. Other bodies are tasked with that, and these are conditions that certainly don't belong on a grant call issued by the Ministry of Culture, an institution that should be ensuring that culture in Czechia has the best possible conditions, enjoys freedom, and can express itself freely. Opposition politicians have also weighed in. Pirate Party MP Andrea Hofmanova said Minister Klempisch had overhauled arts grants in such a way as to introduce modern-day censorship. Meanwhile, the Ministry of Culture is due to hold discussions with such organizations as the Karlovy Vary International Film Festival and the Prague Spring International Music Festival. Karlovy Vary received 47 million kroner budget in 2027 than this year under the draft state budget. An action plan on implementing the new state arts policy will be submitted to the government at the end of November.

0: springtime the first time, so we didn't expect that this pair will be successful, but they incubate themselves the fertile eggs and they were also able to raise the chicks successfully. So it was quite a surprise for us, because in our experience most of the pairs lose several chicks or eggs during the first breeding, so it was really a big surprise for us.
1: And finally, when will visitors be able to see the young parrot? What needs to happen before it can go on display?
0: Currently, the sick parrot is separated from the breeding pair already, because as it's a male and we can recognize it by the orange dots on the breast, so it starts to mounting to the adult plumage. And the father starts to be a little bit aggressive, because it's a very territorial species. So we had to separate the chick already to the next aviary close to the parents. So we will see. We are expecting maybe the breeding of other pairs of the same pairs, and then after, I think maybe during the springtime, we will move the bird to the exhibit part. But for the visitors, we have another pair very similar, and they can see the species in our exhibit.
2: Prague Zoo's bird curator Antonine Vidal was speaking there to my colleague Ruth Frankova. Now, in the final part of our show today, Vít Pohanka takes us once again off the beaten path in Prague, this time to a park made famous by the US writer Dan Brown.

0: Prague off the beaten track. Vith Pohanka takes you away from the crowds to the city's hidden gems.
1: Hello and welcome to Prague off the beaten track. Today I am taking you to a place that I think until recently few visitors to Prague have ever heard of. And you will hear in a short while why I think that it probably is going to change. It's called Folimanka, and it's a park tucked between Vinohrady, Nusle and New Town. It lies on the northern, quite steep slope of the Botič Valley, where the stream of this name flows on its way towards the Vltava River. Today it is a place known especially for its open-air playground and sports hall of the same name, but long before children played here or athletes trained in the local sports hall, vines and apricot trees covered these sunny hillsides. And deep below them lies something very different, a Cold War bunker that recently became part of a global literary mystery after American author Dan Brown set part of his latest novel, A Secret of Secrets, right here beneath Folimanka. And that, I think, may actually change the fact that very few people heard about Folimanka before. From the practical point of view, I got here from the Ipe Pavlova metro station. It's quite a short walk, I think about 10-15 minutes. And now I'm going down a rather steep slope, as I mentioned, and different sets of stairs. Perhaps it's a good time to tell you something about how this place became what it is today. So, the story of Folimanka goes back a long way, all the way to the 14th century, when this area was covered with vineyards, like many other places around Prague, which are within the city today, as you might have heard in some of the previous episodes of Prague of the Beaten Track. In fact, the name itself comes from a Jakub Foliman, a burgher from Prague's old town, who owned the land and planted vines here back in the 14th century. Later, in the 15th century, these sunny southern slopes were famous for their apricot orchards. Over the centuries, different owners came and went, and by the 18th century, there stood a small country estate surrounded by trees and gardens. One of the best-known owners was aristocrat Jakub Wimmer, who turned the property into an English-style park in the early 1800s, repairing old paths, planting new fruit trees and giving the area something of a peaceful character it still has today. The estate survived well into the 20th century, though its purpose changed several

0: times. After World War I, the former estate started to serve as a children's orthopedic pavilion, part of a children's hospital. However, due to organizational complications and buildings elsewhere, the house fell into disrepair and was eventually demolished in the 1960s. And it was around that time that Prague was building one of the most ambitious engineering projects, the unmissable Nuselský most, or Nusle Bridge, which now I can see span above the present park, some 40 meters above the present park. So when the bridge was completed in 1973, the city decided to turn the surrounding slopes on the Vinohrady, northern side of the valley, but facing south, into a public green space. And that's how the present Folimanka Park was born, a kind of mix of lawns, trees, fountains and playgrounds that turn what had once been a vineyard and construction site into one of Prague's most cherished urban oases. So while I'm telling you this story of Folimanka, I've actually descended along the steps that lead to the Folimanka shelter. And that is the place where Dan Brown placed some of the most dramatic scenes in his latest novel, Treasure of Treasures. But since I don't want to spoil your fun if you decide to read the book, let me just stick strictly to the facts about this mysterious underground structure without betraying what sort of activities CIA, according to Dan Brown's novel, was doing here or is still doing here. So the facts are that the Folimanka shelter was built in the 1950s during the tense years of the Cold War. It was a classified project, naturally kept strictly secret for decades. The first building plans date back to 1952. And according to the records, the shelter was completed in 1962 at a cost of nearly 6 million Czech crowns, which doesn't sound like much these days, but it was a huge sum for the time. It was built into the rocky hillside using and expanding an older World War II air raid tunnel, originally meant to protect civilians from Allied bombing. About 20 meters underground, the shelter was designed to withstand the shockwave of a nearby explosion and keep more than 1,000 people alive for 3 full days in case of nuclear or chemical attack. It's in fact a network of concrete corridors that covers more than 1,300 square meters, making it the largest underground facility in Prague's second district. Inside there are wells for drinking water, toilets, a small medical room, and even 2 makeshift morgues. 3 ventilation units could purify the air, while a diesel generator from 1955 supplied electricity and powered the pumps and fans. The shelter has 1 main entrance, 2 emergency exits and several escape hatches leading to the surface. One of them, quite surprisingly I think, next to the ladies' toilet in the park above. Although the shelter was kept secret for decades, it was finally handed over to the city of Prague in the 1990s and opened to the public in 2014. And if you want to visit it, there are occasional guided tours, even in English, but only on certain dates, which you can easily find if you search for Folimanka shelter in your internet browser, and you'll get the English pages with the opening times and tour dates. Unfortunately for me, there's no guided tour today, but I have to say, I saw, as I came to the shelter, I saw the doors open, and there was a guard that politely refused to talk to me, but allowed me to photograph the kind of entrance corridor and gave me a brochure, which actually gives me information that you can find online as well. And as I was telling you this, I've come to the Folimanka Sports Hall, a building from the 1970s that serves as the home of USK Praha, the University Sports Club of Prague. And it's known especially for its basketball team with a long and proud tradition. but also a judo team. They've got a kind of their base here, Prague base here, of really top level basketball players and judo fighters. Nevertheless, I think that for most people from this area, and not just from this area, from other parts of Prague, what's most interesting are the playgrounds and the skate park that I'm passing through just now. Normally, and especially on weekends, lively spaces where local kids, students and families can spend their afternoons right here under the shadow of the Nuselský most, or the Nusle Bridge, which I think would be actually worth an episode for itself. So I will keep that in mind. However, I'm here, I have to say, on a kind of grey weekday October morning. The sky is overcast. There are not many people here right now. But if you are a visitor of Prague and want to find a quiet place for reflections, a quiet walk, you can definitely come here. And what's also noteworthy and something that you can appreciate on a even on a grey day like when I'm here, other sculptures that are scattered around the park, they definitely give this otherwise maybe slightly ordinary green space an artistic touch, a kind of open air, smallish but still gallery hidden right beneath the bridge. I suppose the most famous is probably the Bear Family by sculptor Václav Frídecký, a charming group of three sandstone bears that children love to climb on and parents love to photograph. Frídecký is, by the way, the author of another piece nearby, a graceful figure called the Gymnast, which fits perfectly with the park's sporting atmosphere. A bit further on, you can come across other works like skateboarder, undressing and basketball player, which actually stands right in front of the sports hall that I talked about. Together, they form an unusual but rather cohesive collection that connects art, play and everyday life. And maybe that's what makes Folimanka Park so special. It's not just a patch of green under a bridge, but a place where history, sport and art all quietly coexist. Along the way, let me mention, I've already passed a couple of refreshment kiosks. Both of them are closed now. No wonder, it's off-season. But the larger one normally opens at 11 a.m. even at this time of year. And part of it, there are public toilets. And here's something worth noting. They are totally free of charge, open, and judging by their spotless condition when I stopped by, also well-maintained. It may sound like a small thing, something obvious, but believe me, in a city like Prague, where most public toilets are paid and often accept cash only, so if you've got a card, they won't let you in, this feels like a very civilized touch. And I think it's just another reason why Folimanka Park stands out as one of the Prague's most welcoming green spaces. So, now I'm climbing up again, quite slowly, I have to say, to reach the crest of the Bokic Valley. It's a really steep slope, so there are long stairs between the trees. Step by step, I'm leaving the green of the park behind and heading towards the Bastion, which perhaps isn't officially part of Folimanka Park, but it's definitely connected with it, both geographically and historically. And now I see that the passage that is normally open directly from the park to the Bastion is closed for restoration works. So I will probably have to go back and get to the Bastion from the Horská Street. And why I do want to get there? Because from up there you get a completely different perspective of the whole area, the valley of Folimanka spread below, the Nusle Bridge above it, and the line of the new town fortifications, reminding you that this peaceful corner of Prague once stood right on the city's defensive edge. The Bastion itself is a beautifully restored remnant of Prague's Baroque fortification, part of the defensive walls built mainly in the 17th century to protect in this case the southern edge of the new town. And if you've been following Prague of the Beaten Track for some time, you may remember that in one of the earlier episodes I talked about Prague's Baroque fortifications elsewhere in the city, and this bastion was part of that very same system. For centuries, this solid structure, I think, with its thick stone walls and in some cases also brick walls and angular shape, served purely military purposes, guarding one of the city's most strategic approaches from the Nusle Valley. Later, it fell into disrepair, it was overgrown and closed to the public, and only in the past decade or two, I think, was it carefully reconstructed and made accessible from Folimanka Park through a new path and staircase where I'm standing right now. But as I mentioned, right now it's closed, but it will open in spring 2026 again. Today, the bastion has a completely different life. It's a, I think, quite inviting terrace with views over Prague, a cafe, and a quiet cultural space where you can sit among old walls that once defended the city, now protecting, in a way, its peace and beauty. What's really special about this place is the view from the Bastion Terrace. You can see the whole Nusle Valley spread out below, with Vyšehrad rising proudly on the opposite side. And if you turn west, your eyes follow the panorama across the Vltava River, over Strahov and Petrín Hill. It's a perfect view and a perfect place to end this short walk through Folimanka Park. And finally, I think that perhaps it's not surprising at all that Dan Brown, this famous American author, found inspiration right here for some of the most mysterious scenes in his latest novel. It's not perhaps the most kind of intellectual piece of literature. You can easily find the reviews of more authoritative voices than mine. But it's definitely a novel that's already a bestseller. This place, with its layers of history, hidden tunnels and stunning views, really does spark imagination, as it did Dan Brown's and as it might yours. So, I'm Vít Pohanka. Thank you for tuning in. And as always, you'll find more information, photos and a map on the Prague of the Beaten Track page of the Radio Prague International website.
1: 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Vít Pohanka takes you away from the crowds to the city's hidden gems.
2: And that edition of Off the Beaten Path by Vít Pohanka was first broadcast in October last year. That's all we have time for today on Radio Prague International. Thank you very much for listening. From me, Ian Willoughby, speak to you very soon.

clutch. The hounds is howling and they're catching up. There's a slow train rolling without a sound. I know it's coming to take me down.

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That's

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He says it's true. 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I just need to rest up. Yeah, kick up your feet. Let's take this medicine.